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Coming up, we've got Metallica, Greta Van Fleet, and The Darkness. 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
9: A Better Life with Dr. Sanjay Gupta.
10: They say consistency is key, but sometimes you just got to switch it up. A new study out of Harvard School of Public Health found that varying your exercise routine could add years to your life. What exercise someone did didn't matter much. What did matter was that all the exercises together worked all the muscle groups in their body. Now, an added benefit to changing things up is it can help you push through the plateau effect. That's when your body gets so efficient at doing something that you actually stop getting better at it. And we know from previous research that specializing in any one sport at a young age can make someone actually more prone to injury. And as experts we talk to point out, even elite athletes switch up things with their workouts, making sure to target strength, cardio, flexibility, balance, and doing that every single week. I'm Dr. Sanjay Gupta, helping you live a better life.
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11: 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Well, this year, spinach topped the list, followed by kale, collard, mustard greens, strawberries, grapes, nectarines, peaches, cherries, apples, blackberries, pears, potatoes, and blueberries. 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

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It's Cousin Vinny. 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
7: For more than a decade, the Environmental Working Group has put out a list of the so-called Dirty Dozen. These are the non-organic produce contaminated with the highest levels of pesticides. Well, this year, spinach topped the list, followed by kale, collard, mustard greens, strawberries, grapes, nectarines, peaches, cherries, apples, blackberries, pears, potatoes, and blueberries. Now, all these fruits and vegetables are part of a healthy diet, so no one is saying you shouldn't eat them. Point is, though, you could consider buying these items organic if and when you can, and then taking extra care when you wash them. The FDA recommends rinsing all fruits and vegetables, even the ones that are organic, under running water that is slightly warmer than room temperature. Don't use soap, bleach, or any fancy produce washes. I'm Dr. Sanjay Gupta, helping you live a better life.
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It's Cousin Vinny. Hey, coming up Monday morning at 7:30, you have got another chance to beat Bridget. 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

The latest from Sleep Theory on Rock Block Saturday night. My name is Cousin Vinny, and that's going to do it for me. Plenty more of Cincinnati's Pure Rock is on the way. Have a great rest of your weekend. I leave you with Nine Inch Nails. 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
5: 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So here's what it entails. Eat a structured diet with no alcohol, drink a gallon of water, read 10 pages of nonfiction, take a progress photo, and complete 2 45-minute workouts, one of them outdoors, every day for 75 days. Quite a challenge. 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
1: There's a new game called Stage Tour, which is basically the next evolution of Guitar Hero.
2: I'm buying it.
1: Now, it's expected to be released in the fall. From what I perused, it's got a guitar, it's got a drum set,
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1: It's got mics.
2: Bring all the... I love Guitar Hero back in the day. Bring it back and bring newer music into it and stuff. This fall, my fall is booked. Nobody call me about anything.
1: Can I admit something and I don't want any judgment?
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2: Oh, you would love it, Bridget.
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2: 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You should be the drummer.
1: Oh, I... Okay, that's fair.
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2: A Better Life with Dr. Sanjay Gupta.
3: Osteoporosis affects millions of people in the United States and around the world. It's a disease that basically causes someone's bones to become weak, brittle, and porous, which can increase their risk of fractures. Now, the good news here is there are things you can do other than, or in addition to, taking medications to prevent fractures before it's too late. One is to up your intake of calcium and vitamin D. You also want to eat more protein. One functional medicine dietitian told us that that helps build muscle, and if you're building muscle strength, then you are also building bone strength. You want to be mindful of your workouts. The best ways to build bone density, one therapist told us, are going to be resistance exercises like lifting weights, and also exercises that make your bones take a bit of an impact, such as jumping or even running, just loading the bones a little bit more. I'm Dr. Sanjay Gupta, helping you live a better life.
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2: A Better Life with Dr. Sanjay Gupta.
3: By age 35, two-thirds of American men will experience some degree of noticeable hair loss. And by age 50, about 85% of men will have significantly thinning hair. That's according to the American Hair Loss Association. Now, one dermatologist explained that hair loss can either be genetic or it can be triggered by stress, illness, surgery, medications, major life events. No matter the cause, a lot of men, understandably, are frustrated by hair loss because it seems like a loss of control. You can take great care of your scalp by all sorts of expensive lotions and potions, but that might not matter. There are some tried and true medications that might work, like minoxidil or finasteride. But another solution is just shaving it off, and I've heard more and more how liberating

0: intimidating this can be for a lot of guys. That's the ultimate control of their appearance. I'm Dr. Sanjay Gupta, helping you live a better life.
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0: 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Call our voicemail at 513-296-ROCK. A problem you want us to hash out on the air? 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
2: Hello, everyone. I'm Curtis Fuller, and welcome to this edition of Let's Talk Cincy. Today, a conversation with the founder of the Black Music Walk of Fame here in Cincinnati. From an open lot covered with rocks to a wonderful tourist attraction celebrating the music of legends. Also today, an event that made national news that's been taking place now for nearly 50 years, the Lucille Chenault Seniors Ball, the history and the plans for this year's event. And the impact the great Jackie Robinson is still having on young people nearly 80 years since he broke the color line in baseball. But first, and with me now is Hamilton County Commissioner and the founder of the Black Music Walk of Fame. Everybody knows Alicia Reese. It is good seeing you again.
3: Good to be back.
2: It is that time of year. You just had an event down at the Hard Rock, right?
3: Yes.
2: And it was great. You also had an event at the library. And so let's talk about first the Hard Rock.
3: Yeah. So Hard Rock Casino, we started this about 4 years ago, Black Music Month. And I thought, wow, we've got the Hard Rock Casino that's all about music. Yeah. And so I wanted to connect with them. And so I brought them the idea and they said, this is fabulous. And it has just grown. And what we do, we use that event, it's totally free. But we use that to announce who are the inductees for the year. And we also use it to honor the influencers. Because in the Cincinnati Black Music Walk of Fame, there's a couple of ways to be in there. Mm-hmm. The star, obviously, is the largest and the biggest. But then we have kiosks. We have influencers. We have video walls to give you a story, because really that's what the Black Music Walk of Fame is about. It's about reclaiming the legacies of Black artists and musicians that have come from Ohio, and they're honored all over the world, but people don't know they started here in Ohio. So it's basically bringing the legacies back home, and it tells a musical story when you go down there, but do it in a fun way. I always say, bring me Disney World, but on a budget. And so it has the new technology. It's the only thing in the country that has the technology and the music together in an outdoor park where you can perform with Bootsy, you can perform with Penny Ford. But, you know, we're bringing the Isley Brothers back. You know, they're from Lincoln Heights. We're bringing Ohio players back. We're bringing all those all of the folks back. And so that's what it is, bringing home the legacies. And so at the Hard Rock, we have a kickoff for Black Music Month, and we kick it off. And what people don't even know is that Black Music Month, one of the people that was one of the founders of Black Music Month was from right here in Cincinnati, Ed Wright, who started at WCIN Radio. Mm. And so we like to tie those things together.
2: And this year is different because this is the first year that you induct basically an organization. Yeah. It's been individuals or, groups.
3: Yeah.
2: And so WCIN, I mean, is almost a no-brainer.
3: Yeah.
2: In the sense, and what an honor it is for WCIN. I mean, what a great radio station, a legacy station.
3: Absolutely. One of the first Black stations in Ohio.
2: In the country.
3: And the first Black station from here to the Mississippi, east of the Mississippi River. And so we thought it was so important. Lincoln Ware chairs the committee, but we thought it was so important because we can't tell these stories without, how did these folks get discovered? And, WCIN, you were not a player if you could not get on WCIN radio. And so it goes, all the way back to, Bug Scruggs, and he later became Jack the Rapper Gibson, but he was Jockey Jack.
2: Right.
3: And they They did huge things. Abraham Swanson, he was the first to have a gospel show on there. And so Ed Castleberry. So they were kind of like the founding fathers. And they had fan clubs. And then it went on. And as John Thomas was the latest to own the station. And so many people that came through there, including yourself.
4: Yeah, yeah.
3: Because that's where you went to get your information. That's where you went to find out what's the hottest music. You had James Brown begging to get his music played. You know, you hear the stories of the late Everett Cork, and they talk about, you know, James Brown pulling up and begging, please put this on, because
4: he might have even said, please,
3: please,
4: please,
3: please. Right, right, right. And so all these stories. So you can't really have a Cincinnati Black Music Walk of Fame without WCIN, because that's how the people became known. And went on to become, you know, big time players.
4: When I had a chance to work at WCIN, oh, what a joy it was to host this talk show.
3: Yeah.
4: Because in television, you are at a distance. You're always doing it sort of after the event.
3: Yeah.
4: At CIN, you're doing it as the event is occurring.
3: And it was all before social media.
4: Yeah,
3: so that, like you said, it was right then. It was call to action. And one of the reasons when I went to Grambling, I wanted to be on the radio station, right, KGRM back then, because I had grown up with WCIN.
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13: There are lots of things you can measure to get an idea of how healthy you are at any given moment. Temperature, heart rate, blood pressure, just to name a few. But how about how healthy you will be and how long you're likely to live? According to a new study out of the University at Buffalo, two simple strength tests are pretty accurate at predicting longevity in older women. One is hand grip strength, and the other is how quickly people can stand up from a seated position without using their arms. By the way, I remember interviewing former President Jimmy Carter when he was quite old and being really impressed how he just popped out of the chair without using his arms. Not a lot of older people can actually do that. But I think the message here is that maintaining strength as you age is going to help you perform everyday activities, but also help you avoid injury and stay independent. I'm Dr. Sanjay Gupta, helping you live a better life.
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4: And you've mentioned, we've talked about CIN, but the other inductee.
3: Yeah,
4: is
3: Heat Wave.
4: Yeah.
3: Heat Wave will be honored this year with a star. Well, like I said, WCIN. We have our induction ceremony that we have each year. It's become a tradition during Music Fest weekend.
4: Right, right.
3: In the
4: 25th of July.
3: 25th of July, that Saturday. It starts at noon, but people, it's first come, first serve seating, so people get there early. They wear all white. They get to walk in on the red carpet. This year, we've got Second Wind that's going to be performing. But then we got Regina Bell, who's going to be performing. And she's going to get a Legacy Award for keeping Nancy Wilson's legacy alive.
4: Oh, yeah.
3: New Edition. We're going to have a presentation that we did to them for a Legacy Award, keeping the Spinners and Felipe Wynn, who was from here, his legacy alive and what they've done in their own. But then there'll be free performances. Shirley Burdock, who has a star already, she is going to tear the house up. She's going to perform for free Regina Bell for free. So there's going to be some show enough singing going on. Yeah. And then Midnight Star. They're celebrating 50 years. They have a star, and they're celebrating 50 years of performing. And they're going to have a big 50-year anniversary celebration performance. And so it's just going to be so amazing. Of course, we got Don Juan for sure, who's also Don Juan for show, who's also going to help us with the Parade of Stars and Lincoln Ware. But it's going to be a reunion for all the WCIN people. I got people from all over the country that said they were on WCIN who are coming back for this. So it's going to be amazing.
4: And you, one of the influencers is Vicky V. She flew in from Japan to be a part of the celebration earlier.
3: Vicky V, who is a proud graduate of Hughes High School, left here, went to Japan, and is just killing it over there.
4: Right.
3: But she said, it's nothing like being honored from your hometown. And so we were so happy to take her in this year as one of our top influencers. And she flew in from Japan, had a huge crowd of people that came out for her. And so I'm so happy for her. Tyrone Dubois, who also is a huge Hughes graduate, he left here, got with Casey Kasem. You remember Casey, the one and only. Got with him, got under his tutelage, and he went on to go into the California Hall of Fame. He has a syndicated show, and he's the voice of Unsung. When we hear those on Unsung on TV, that's him. And so he flew in from California, and he broke down into tears. So, you know, M80, when they talk about young people in hip-hop, he won a Grammy for gospel Christian hip-hop. And so he's a producer from right here. And so he also, and then of course Mr. Keith Little, we know him as the blues man,
4: right?
3: And he's done so much with blues, and he went in. So those are our top influencers for this year, along with those who the two that will get a star, which is WCIN and Heatwave. And then it's just been amazing.
4: Has it lived up to your expectation? I mean, you had this vision. And so I know it's been great, but has it lived up or exceeded your expectations so far?
3: I would just say God gave me this vision. Otis Williams of the Charm is what pushed me to do it. He was older. He had pointed over to the Rocks next to the Brady Center. It was called the Icon then. And he said, why can't we be included? And I said, well, that's nice. I've got some other things. I just got here. And the tear came down. And that's when I learned, you know, we just lost people, Bryson.
4: Yeah.
3: We can't wait. We got to do it now. And so it pushed me to go forward. The look of the place was exactly the vision God gave me. I mean, almost down to the T. Now, I will tell you that there's nowhere in the country that has this outdoor augmented reality where you can perform with Bootsy and all these things. You can have it on your phone. They don't have it anywhere. They have it here. We took a half acre and just turned this thing to amazing. But the two things I told them when we started, I said, before you bring me an idea, I want you to ask yourself, is it award-winning? Is it world-renowned? Because these people deserve to be honored in this way. And so we've won awards. We've been listed as one of the top black music museums and monuments. They named Paisley Park, they named Motown, and they named us.
4: Wow.
3: And I took that as a big, big honor. I would just say we have a clicker that tells us how many people have come. We've had over 300,000. Our goal this year.
4: And that's just in 3 years.
3: Yeah, this is just our third year now. And my goal is for us to get over 350 by the July date. Mm-hmm. And so that's why I said people could go down there. It's free. It doesn't cost. We have a light show at 9 o'clock and 10 o'clock. And I think one of the things, it's a best kept secret. So I will say this is the thing for me. It's a best kept secret. I don't want the secret. I want the secret out. So thank you for helping us.
4: Oh, yeah, absolutely. July 25th is the date. I could not be there at the event at the casino. Wish I could have. But I plan to be there on the 25th of July. Because that is the day.
3: That's the day. Put on your all white.
4: Yeah.
3: If you've never been to the Grammys or the Oscars, or anything, we're bringing it to you. We're marching in together. And it's indoor and outdoor. Bring your dancing shoes. and it's entirely free. And like you said, you got a Shirley Marlark performing, wow. Regina Bell Can't performing, Midnight Star performing, Second Wind, all free. And we're going to unveil the star for WCIN and Heat Wave.
4: And I never thought that I would be connected to a Walk of Fame, but I guess since I worked at WCIN,
3: yes.
4: I am blessed to be one of the WCIN radio influencers.
3: So you've got to have your right uniform on.
4: Yeah.
3: And we're going to give this to you.
4: I will have
3: you.
4: That. And wow, that is wonderful.
3: Yes. You're ready.
4: Now I'm ready. Well, I look forward to joining you, and thank you very much for doing this, not for the city, for the county, really for the country, because people are coming, flocking in.
3: They're coming
4: from all over.
3: All over the country, and they want to see where did it all start.
4: It
3: all started right here.
4: Yeah. All right. It's always good seeing you.
3: You too.
4: We'll be back in a moment.
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4: Welcome back, everyone. With me now is Doris Brown. First of all, she has an amazing story. 97 years of living. That's number one. But number two, for the past 50 years, she has been involved with an amazing project. It's called the Lucille Chenault Ball. And first of all, it is so good to see you.
3: Good to see you, too.
4: Yes, ma'am. Yeah. Tell us about the Lucille Chenault Ball. I say it's been around now for 50 years. You didn't have it during the COVID years, but... talk about its genesis, how it started, because it got national attention at one point.
3: Right. Yeah. Well, Mrs. Chenault was a little ball of fire, we called her, you know. And she was, I think, about close to 100 years old when she passed. She was still cooking for herself and doing whatever, to having her own way with everything. But sometime before then, she had fallen, and she broke her hip. And she ended up in a nursing home. So as a result of being in the nursing home, some of the people there were lonely, and some had relatives that did come to see them, then some had relatives that never came. And so one day, one of them walked over to her and said, "You know what? We would like to have somewhere we could go one day out of the year and get dressed up, have a good lunch, a good meal, and dance and enjoy ourselves." And guess where they wanted to go? The Netherlands Hilton. Mm-hmm. And at that time, it was not friendly for handicapped. And many of them were in wheelchairs and walkers and on canes and that kind of thing. So they couldn't go there. But Mrs. Chenault got a hold of William L. Mallory, who was just a dream. He was just a wonderful, magnificent man, and we would never forget him. She went to Columbus to see him. He was a state representative at that time, and he later became a majority leader.
4: Right.
3: Which was very good, and she told him what she wanted. And he said he would do what he could to help her. And he did. So he helped her to get this ball started. And while she was alive, she was, you know, in charge. Although
4: and
3: we
4: she passed
3: did
4: away when? I'm not sure.
3: And I think in 89.
4: 89.
3: And so she asked me to promise her. I don't know why I promised her. But that,
18: that I would do what I could to keep this ball going. I didn't know at the time what I was going to get into, but thanks to the Lord, I mean, he's worked out a way. We had good sponsors down through the years. Mm.
4: You would have been in your 50s back then.
18: Right.
4: And so you're probably thinking, okay, well, I'll do this for a couple of years. You never thought that you would be doing this.
18: No.
4: For nearly 40 more years.
18: That's right. Well. And I'm just hoping we can make it to 50, because actually it's been 51 years, but 3 years we could not have it because of the pandemic. But we've actually had the ball for 47 years. This year's going to be 48. We actually had a ball during that time.
4: But it started.
18: Yeah.
4: 50 years ago.
18: Right.
4: Yeah. This year, it will be in Sharonville, and in years past, it's been right down at the convention center,
18: right.
4: But this year, it'll be out in Sharonville.
18: Mm-hmm. So. Okay, it's going to be Wednesday, July the 22nd at Sharonville Convention Center.
4: And I remember the first time I came, you know, I go to a lot of events, and when you asked me to participate, I said, oh, okay, this will be a nice little thing. That's what was in the back of my mind. I get there, and there are hundreds and hundreds of people. I mean, like 1,000 people.
18: Right.
4: And hopefully you're expecting about that many.
18: We are.
4: Right around that amount this year.
18: 800 to 1,000.
4: That's wonderful. And I thought, this is unbelievable, all of these people. And what I remember most were the smiles on the faces of everyone in that room.
18: Yeah. So if you would like to attend the ball, you can reach me by calling 513-242-3341 or 513-703-0187.
4: Again, good seeing you.
18: Yeah.
4: We'll be back in a moment.
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14: is Cincinnati's pure rock.
4: Welcome back, everyone. You know, it has been nearly 80 years since Jackie Robinson broke the color line in Major League Baseball. But the Reds Youth Academy is proof that the name Jackie Robinson is still having impact on our young people. Even today.
25: Jackie Robinson opens the Dodgers second with a home run into the left field seats.
27: He did everything he could to get us to where we're at and be able to play this game. And he did what a lot of people put it there. And he opened the door for all of us to be here on this field and play in this beautiful game. I just want to be able to shadow that and show these kids that the people that look like us that play this game at the highest level. I mean, it's awesome. It's a blessing. This game is about the youth. I've always thought that as soon as I got into pro ball. And I just want to, like I said, there's not a lot of us that, a lot of players that look like us growing up. And I just want to be that one model that can show these guys that we can do it here.
4: Jackie Robinson played his first Major League Baseball game on April 15th, 1947 for the Brooklyn Dodgers. That moment started a change both on and off the field.
1: And to have the 42 on your bat tonight.
27: Icon, model. That's the coolest thing ever. Like I said, it's my first one in the big leagues. Honestly, I don't even know how to express the feelings right now that I'm even wearing the jersey right now.
4: 42 is the only number retired all across Major League Baseball. Parents know, watching these young people play, that the number is still teaching lessons of our past.
2: Flashes a hit over Johnson's head down the left field foul line.
6: In his prime, he was the game's most feared base runner in the world.
4: And issues of our future.
27: I don't know how he kept it together. Looking back, if I was in that position, I would have crashed out multiple times. But seeing that he had that composure, it just showed that he cared so much more about himself than he did, or cared so much more about the game and about how to grow the game for black baseball players than himself. It's the biggest thing. The youth is, like I said, is the biggest thing of this game. It's always about what can we do better for the people behind us. And I think my whole goal every time I step on the field is be myself, show them that you can be yourself in a baseball uniform on this field, and you can be at that top of the level and be the best player out there.
7: There you go.
27: It's crazy because I never had this growing up. A lot of players don't have this growing up. So being able to be out here with these guys, a lot of guys that look like us, a lot of guys that don't get to see that very often. I'm sure growing up, they didn't get to see guys like us. I think it's huge to be able to talk to them, be able to be personable with them and show them that we're just like them. They're just like us. They can be in the exact same shoes as we are. If they just keep working hard and being themselves.
4: Well, that does it for the program today. Thanks for joining us. I'm Curtis Fuller. I'll see you next time for another edition of Let's Talk Cincy. Until then, have a good day and a better day tomorrow.
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34: And I'm Greg Johnson. This week, the psychedelic properties of fungi that could threaten humanity.
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36: 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Its aim is to address the obesity question while being sure to protect profits on sugary sodas.
19: All that and more this week on Radio.
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3: A better life with Dr. Sanjay Gupta.
5: For more than a decade, the Environmental Working Group has put out a list of the so-called Dirty Dozen. These are the non-organic produce contaminated with the highest levels of pesticides. Well, this year, spinach topped the list, followed by kale, collard, mustard greens, strawberries, grapes, nectarines, peaches, cherries, apples, blackberries, pears, potatoes, and blueberries. Now, all these fruits and vegetables are part of a healthy diet, so no one is saying you shouldn't eat them. Point is, though, you could consider buying these items organic if and when you can, and then taking extra care when you wash them. The FDA recommends rinsing all fruits and vegetables, even the ones that are organic, under running water that is slightly warmer than room temperature. Don't use soap, bleach, or any fancy produce washes. I'm Dr. Sanjay Gupta, helping you live a better life.
7: Client terms apply.
10: Scientific research is necessary for the advancement of society, but none of it would be possible without funding. And though the American government funds many projects, private companies and nonprofit organizations are the other main contributors. While it's necessary to fuel research, it can lead to some harmful results. In fact, Susan Greenhall's book, Soda Science, Making the World Safe for Coca-Cola, reveals how companies can influence the very research they fund. She says it's especially obvious when we look at the American diet.
36: Nutrition research has a long history of working intimately with industry. So for them, the idea that we need to push industry away is rather upsetting and disturbing and unacceptable. But what we need is better guidelines to address the kinds of relationships that are developed between industry and science and make sure that they're actually implemented.
10: Greenhall is an anthropologist and professor of Chinese Studies Emerita at Harvard University. She spent the last decade unraveling one specific case of industry influence within research, which involves the beverage giant Coca-Cola. While it's no secret now that sugary drinks contribute to weight gain, there was a time when Coke and other companies were successful at distracting the public from the true problem. To do this, they became intimately involved with exercise and nutrition research. In 1978, a top executive at Coca-Cola created the International Life Sciences Institute, or ILSI, a global nonprofit organization that published studies on nutrition and food safety.
36: And the first thing it did was get caffeine, which is a major component of caffeinated sodas. Most of our sodas are caffeinated. That's why they give us this vim and vigor. But way back in the 1970s, ILSI worked to get caffeine registered as generally recognized as safe, GRAS. And so then nobody could come and criticize Coke for having too much caffeine. ILSI was the perfect organization to help with the obesity problem.
10: The 1980s is often seen as the start of America's obesity epidemic. And though scientists had begun to research the issue, the NIH only labeled it as a disease in 1998. And the Surgeon General's call to action to prevent obesity didn't come until 2001.
36: And of course, the food industry, the soda industry, has been constantly monitoring the environment for threats to its profits. So the soda industry was way ahead of everybody else when it came to obesity. And in 1999, ILSI organized a meeting of CEOs of the

0: In fact, a 2023 paper in JAMA Network Open reveals that industry involvement was very common in the 600 most cited clinical trials published after 2018, and the conclusions often favored the study's sponsor. However, it's not always nefarious, and in most cases, this type of funding is a necessary part of research. But Greenhall's book digs into the ways factual data can be manipulated to favor a certain industry. In the case of Coca-Cola's obesity problem, she calls it soda science.
1: And its aim is not to find the best answer to the obesity problem. Its aim is to address the obesity question while being sure to protect profits on sugary sodas. There are many, many more. In fact, every research by public health specialists shows that every single industry that manufactures a product that's harmful to human health or the environment creates a science to protect that product, protect it from lawsuits, and to protect it from critical public health scholars who might want to look into its problems. It's pretty phenomenal.
0: Industries do this by using product defense firms. They employ scientists, engineers, lawyers, and public relations experts, all to keep products from being recognized as harmful.
1: And their goal is to work for companies that want this kind of distorted science that will protect their profits from critique. The big ones, there may be a handful, maybe 5 to 10 big product defense firms in the U.S.
0: And they're smart, because though Coke was influencing science to only look at how a lack of exercise is feeding into the obesity crisis, the data wasn't wrong. The research that was funded was still valuable, so is it really such a bad thing if we still got all of this knowledge on one side of the issue? Greenhall says that's the argument Ilse used as justification.
1: They said, well, everybody's studying dietary sources of obesity, so we're going to do something else. We're going to look at exercise. And so in a way, that's good. But on the other hand, what we really need is research that studies both diet and exercise within the same framework, within the same experiments, so we can see the relative importance of each one. Another downside of just studying exercise is that, especially when the scientists are very influential scientists, then readers of the scientific literature are those who are reading their newspapers, and they see articles focusing on the work of these famous scientists, and they only focus on exercise. They think, wow, exercise must be really important.
0: And though we've established that industry-funded research is extremely common, Greenhall wonders why so many prominent scientists willingly worked for such one-sided evidence.
1: What they did is they argued that we in the field of nutrition science, we need to work with industry to solve this problem. Obviously, the rapid rise in obesity is very deeply connected to what the food industry has been selling us for these many years. Without working with the food industry, we're never going to solve this. And so what goes unsaid is if we work with the food industry, we have to respect its fundamental interests or needs. One of those is no soda taxes. So over the years, through treating the question of soda taxes as a kind of taboo, these scientists never wrote about it in their articles, then they spread the idea that soda taxes were not necessary.
0: In 2007, a group of academic and industry investigators set out to solve the issue of scientific integrity and conflicts of interest in industry-funded research. However, this work was financially supported through educational grants from 10 of the biggest food companies, including Coca-Cola. The group settled on a list of 8 principles that Greenhall says can be deceiving.
1: If you take a close look at them, you see that they're not very binding, that they cover the easy issues, but they don't cover the difficult issues. Yes, we must learn to live with them, but we also need much better guidelines on how to make it happen in a way that's going to be ethical.
0: The rest of the world became familiar with this morally corrupt science in 2015 when Coca-Cola was outed for giving millions of dollars to a nonprofit that pushed the narrative that exercise can offset a bad diet. By this time, science had already proven that in reality, physical activity has a very minimal impact on weight, and a healthy lifestyle is mostly dictated by our diet.
1: Coke really was criticized by the public, by

0: experts, by governmental people. So Koch drafted a whole new set of guidelines for how it was going to contribute to solving the obesity epidemic. In its new guidelines, it said it's not going to fund exercise, it's going to fund wellness projects. And it said that Koch itself will not give 50% or more for the funding for any one project.
1: But even after the scandal, Coke continues to be one of the world's largest beverage manufacturers.
0: We have short memories. But my bottom line is the industry has so much money, and so much of that money has been used to develop marketing strategies that work everywhere around the world, including, of course, in this country, and this field of science and the governmental public health community has just no way to compete with that. We just have to keep pointing out where problems exist, and we've had the wool pulled over our eyes, and try to keep that message in the public's eyes.
1: Greenhall's book, Soda Science, Making the World Safe for Coca-Cola, is available now wherever books are sold. You can find more information about Susan Greenhall and all of our guests on our website, radiohealthjournal.org. This segment originally aired in February 2025. Our executive producer is Amira Zaveri. I'm Kristen Farah.
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2: Whether you love hiking or are a restaurant enthusiast, many of us are familiar with mushrooms. But while black and white truffles are widely coveted, they pale in comparison to the accomplishments of their cousins. In fact, some of our most important medications are made using fungi.
8: The antibiotics are made by fungi, penicillins, cephalosporins, and a drug that many of the listeners will be using, which is the statins to lower cholesterol. These are made by fungi. They're natural products. The fungi just makes them, and we don't even understand why they make them, but we find them very helpful.
2: That's Dr. Arturo Casadevall, microbiologist and infectious disease expert at Johns Hopkins Bloomberg School of Public Health. He says fungi are fascinating because they create so many different products. The ones most people are familiar with are hallucinogens, like LSD.
8: Why would a fungus be making hallucinogens, you know? We don't really understand that. Is it so when an animal eats it, they get a hallucination and they don't eat the fungus again? We don't know, but they're remarkable in the number of molecules that they have. And some of these molecules are very powerful. From lowering your cholesterol to treating infections to giving you a bad trip.
2: Casadevall says there's a lot we don't know about this kingdom. Even the pronunciation differs between communities. Experts estimate that we've documented about 10% of all fungal species that exist. Still, the little we do know of adds up to around 150,000 different types of fungus. This kingdom is extremely resilient. In fact, Casadevall says that they tend to thrive even when everything else is devastated. Major catastrophes in Earth's history, like mass extinctions of plants and animals, have been immediately followed by a fungal bloom.
8: For example, when the meteorite killed the dinosaurs, the Earth was devastated, and there was a lot of plant matter. And it is now known that all that matter, you know, led to a major fungal bloom. So one of the paradoxes is that the fungi do well when everything does poorly. They can, because they tend to live on dead matter.
2: Which wouldn't be such a terrifying prospect if they weren't also adapting to be able to live inside us humans.
8: Most people worry about viruses. They worry about bacteria. They worry about malaria when they travel. But you don't hear people saying, I'm really worried about getting a fungal disease. They may worry about getting athlete's foot. They may worry about getting a nail infection. But people don't walk around worried that they're going to be brought down by a fungal disease unless they're immunocompromised. And the question is, why? What makes you so special? After all, the fungi are killing the frogs, the bats, they're killing a lot of animals out there. And it turns out the bats are resistant in the summer when they're hot. But in the winter, they hibernate. And when their temperature drops, they become susceptible. So we're getting a tremendous amount of protection just walking around at our body temperature. Our body temperature keeps out most of the fungal kingdom. The fungal kingdom simply cannot tolerate it.
2: Casa Duval's lab studied about 4,000 fungal species in order to find out at what temperature they could no longer grow. It turns out that many fungi do really well up until 30 degrees Celsius or 86 degrees Fahrenheit.
8: And that makes sense. The fungi live in the forest. But once you get above 30 degrees, the number of species drop dramatically with every degree. So by the time you get to 37 degrees, that's the centigrade or 98 degrees Fahrenheit, about 6% of all fungal species could grow, which means that we could keep out more than 90% by just being at our temperature. So we don't think about it, but our temperature is really, it's a major defense mechanism.
2: And not just a deterrent, but possibly a major factor keeping us at the top of the food chain. Casa Duval would go as far as to argue that it's our body temperature that's allowed humanity to flourish.
8: Why are we here, the dominant animals, and why didn't we get a second reptilian age? You know, why didn't, for example, the reptiles recolonize the planet and you would have had reptiles all over again? And I have argued that it's our temperature. The fact that we are warm keeps out most of the fungal kingdom. We don't think about it. We walk through the day at 37 degrees or 98 degrees Fahrenheit, and yet that's enough to keep it. And I've argued that that fungal bloom selected for the small mammals. The small mammals had an advantage. So in that cataclysm, you had the small mammals reproduce more. And when the skies clear and the earth recovered, there were a lot more of them. And that's how we ended up with everything from whales to monkeys to us.
2: This is the reason we haven't had to worry about a fungal pandemic like the one depicted in HBO's hit show, The Last of Us. Fungi has had no reason to evolve to withstand our body temperature, but with global warming causing the Earth's ambient temperature to rise, Casa Duval thinks we should be paying more attention to this threat.
8: Growing at higher temperatures has downsides. You know, there's more damage as a result of replicative processes. It's a stressful environment. But if you're living in the ground, if you're living in the forest, and the world is getting warmer, you really have two choices. You can die or you can adapt. So imagine an organism that can only grow, let's say, to, let's use the Fahrenheit scale, 93 degrees. And now we're getting all these summers in which there are days in which the temperature is going off to over 100 degrees. That organism is going to have to adapt or die. As it adapts, it will gain the capacity then to grow at 94, 95, 96, maybe 98 degrees. Then you're no longer protected.
2: A fungal pandemic would create unique challenges that we haven't seen before. Since certain species can produce hallucinogens, we could run into an illness that influences our thoughts and actions. There's currently a fungus found in rainforest that infects ants and essentially turns them into zombies to carry out its will.
8: It turns out that they climb up the tree and they die, and then this fungus puts out a fruiting body, which is like a little mushroom, a little thing that you see, and this thing just bursts. And by bursting on top of the tree, it showers the spores and it spreads. So they get a lot more dispersal than rather than if it did it on the ground.
2: Interestingly enough, there are a few cases throughout human history where we can see the effects of a fungal toxin. There are reports that during the Middle Ages in England, rye bread was contaminated with a type of fungus that causes convulsions, pain, and hallucinations. Thankfully, Casa Duval says that our scientists are as prepared as possible with the current research. Still, the fungi kingdom is vast and largely unexplored, meaning that a devastating surprise could be right around the corner.
8: It's an enormous kingdom, 6 million plus species, and everyone is different, and everyone will present new challenges. So we do have drugs. If we were confronted with a fungal emergency, I think that humanity has resources. We're not defenseless. But I think that if you want to continue to prepare, the best insurance is do more science. Learn more about this kingdom, because the more you know, the more you're likely to be prepared for the unknown.
2: His book, What If Fungi Win, is available now wherever books are sold. You can find more information about Dr. Arturo Casadevall and all of our guests on our website, radiohealthjournal.org. 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Our production manager is Jason Dickey. I'm Greg Johnson.
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22: Medical notes this week. Internal swelling in the female reproductive tract may be a hidden cause of infertility. Embryos are highly sensitive to environmental stressors like inflammation. New research in the journal Science Advances has found a correlation between low levels of progesterone and increased inflammation. These findings could pave the way for new treatments targeting inflammation-related fertility issues. Do you ever wish you could look at life a little differently? A new app could help you do this by tweaking your personality. New research in Nature Scientific Reports focuses on how users can enhance their natural curiosity to boost daily motivation. The app asks users to make small but intentional changes in their routines, like listening to a new podcast or experimenting with a new recipe. The researchers say that fostering this trait is important because curiosity directly contributes to positive life outcomes. Not all meditations are created equally. Mindfulness can help calm anxiety, but new research shows that specific strategies are better at treating different kinds of anxiety. An anxious, wandering mind needs a different calming approach than a racing heart or sweating hands. The research is published in the journal Neuroscience and Biobehavioral Reviews. And finally, fathers interact differently with sons and daughters. A study published in Behavioral Neuroscience shows that men with daughters are more attentive to their crying child. They also sing more often and are more likely to use emotional language. The fathers of sons use words more associated with power and achievement, like best, win, and super. The researchers say it's important for knowing how parents subconsciously interact with their kids. And that's Medical Notes this week.
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11: For years, we've been talking about both the positive and negative effects of being on social media. And I would say, by and large, for older adults, social media is net positive. Not all positive, but net positive. Helps them keep in touch with friends and stay social. But for younger people, social media use, especially heavy use, tends to be net negative. In fact, according to this year's World Happiness Report, youth who use social media more than 5 hours a day reported a lower level of well-being. And researchers who study this sort of thing found that many teens wish these platforms didn't even exist, and yet they can't seem to stop using them. Experts we talked to largely suggested two things. Ideally, along with your friend group, take some time offline. Also, try to recurate your algorithm so it shows you posts that'll make you feel good. I'm Dr. Sanjay Gupta, helping you live a better life.
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9: A better life with Dr. Sanjay Gupta.
10: A colleague of mine went to a meeting of the primetime seniors the other week. There are programs like this all over the country for people in their 60s, 70s, 80s, and beyond to stay active. It's not just something to keep older folks busy. It helps to keep their bodies in shape and their brains sharp. Showing up with a good attitude is a must, and research shows that having the right mindset actually does lead to better physical aging. So if you need some suggestions to boost your positivity, experts we talked to recommended focusing on goals, which can boost your confidence. Practice gratitude, they said. One of the seniors my colleague met told her that just waking up in the morning is, quote, better than the alternative. That's true. Focus on the things you can control. Diet and exercise. And very importantly, surround yourself with positive people, because that can be contagious. I'm Dr. Sanjay Gupta, helping you live a better life.
11: $10,000.
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8: A better life with Dr. Sanjay Gupta.
9: There are lots of things you can measure to get an idea of how healthy you are at any given moment. Temperature, heart rate, blood pressure, just to name a few. But how about how healthy you will be and how long you're likely to live? According to a new study out of the University at Buffalo, two simple strength tests are pretty accurate at predicting longevity in older women. One is hand grip strength, and the other is how quickly people can stand up from a seated position without using their arms. By the way, I remember interviewing former President Jimmy Carter when he was quite old and being really impressed how he just popped out of the chair without using his arms. Not a lot of older people can actually do that. But I think the message here is that maintaining strength as you age is going to help you perform everyday activities, but also help you avoid injury and stay independent. I'm Dr. Sanjay Gupta, helping you live a better life.
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6: A better life with Dr. Sanjay Gupta.
7: They say consistency is key, but sometimes you just got to switch it up. A new study out of Harvard School of Public Health found that varying your exercise routine could add years to your life. What exercise someone did didn't matter much. What did matter was that all the exercises together worked all the muscle groups in their body. Now, an added benefit to changing things up is it can help you push through the plateau effect. That's when your body gets so efficient at doing something that you actually stop getting better at it. And we know from previous research that specializing in any one sport at a young age can make someone actually more prone to injury. And as experts we talk to point out, even elite athletes switch up things with their workouts, making sure to target strength, cardio, flexibility, balance, and doing that every single week. I'm Dr. Sanjay Gupta, helping you live a better life.
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6: Few people now have asked me about a TikTok trend that they've come across. It's called 75 Hard. The challenge was created by entrepreneur and author Andy Frisella, who calls it a, quote, transformative mental toughness program and an Ironman for your brain. So here's what it entails. Eat a structured diet with no alcohol, drink a gallon of water, read 10 pages of nonfiction, take a progress photo, and complete 2 45-minute workouts, one of them outdoors, every day for 75 days. Quite a challenge. We asked CNN fitness contributor Dana Santis about this, who reminded us that sustainable fitness isn't about punishment or proving discipline through extremes. It's about building habits that integrate into your lifestyle in a way that feels supportive and repeatable. If you ask me, that's going to be the key to long-term success. I'm Dr. Sanjay Gupta, helping you live a better life.
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5: A better life with Dr. Sanjay Gupta.
6: By age 35, two-thirds of American men will experience some degree of noticeable hair loss. And by age 50, about 85% of men will have significantly thinning hair. That's according to the American Hair Loss Association. Now, one dermatologist explained that hair loss can either be genetic or it can be triggered by stress, illness, surgery, medications, major life events. No matter the cause, a lot of men, understandably, are frustrated by hair loss because it seems like a loss of control. You can take great care of your scalp by all sorts of expensive lotions and potions, but that might not matter. There are some tried and true medications that might work, like minoxidil or finasteride. But another solution is just shaving it off. And I've heard more and more how liberating this can be for a lot of guys. That's the ultimate control of their appearance. I'm Dr. Sanjay Gupta, helping you live a better life.
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2: Colleague of mine went to a meeting of the primetime seniors the other week. There are programs like this all over the country for people in their 60s, 70s, 80s, and beyond to stay active. It's not just something to keep older folks busy. It helps to keep their bodies in shape and their brains sharp. Showing up with a good attitude is a must, and research shows that having the right mindset actually does lead to better physical aging. So if you need some suggestions to boost your positivity, experts we talked to recommended focusing on goals, which can boost your confidence. Practice gratitude, they said. One of the seniors my colleague met told her that just waking up in the morning is, quote, better than the alternative. That's true. Focus on the things you can control. Diet and exercise. And very importantly, surround yourself with positive people, because that can be contagious. I'm Dr. Sanjay Gupta, helping you live a better life.
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96 Rock, Cincinnati's Pure Rock. It is JD on your Sunday. Coming up this hour, we're going to throw in some music from Candlebox, System of a Down, and Guns N' Roses. Here is Shinedown, Dead Don't Die.

0: 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A problem you want us to hash out on the air? 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Dial us up. 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
10: A better life with Dr. Sanjay Gupta.
11: Few people now have asked me about a TikTok trend that they've come across. It's called 75 Hard. The challenge was created by entrepreneur and author Andy Frisella, who calls it a, quote, transformative mental toughness program and an Ironman for your brain. So here's what it entails. Eat a structured diet with no alcohol, drink a gallon of water, read 10 pages of nonfiction, take a progress photo, and complete two 45-minute workouts, one of them outdoors, every day for 75 days. Quite a challenge. We asked CNN fitness contributor Dana Santis about this, who reminded us that sustainable fitness isn't about punishment or proving discipline through extremes. It's about building habits that integrate into your lifestyle in a way that feels supportive and repeatable. If you ask me, that's going to be the key to long-term success. I'm Dr. Sanjay Gupta, helping you live a better life.
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If I'm doing too soft, it feels a little bit off. But apparently, researchers found that a firm handshake increases the likelihood of a positive reaction while diminishing the likelihood of a no. 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
4: A better life with Dr. Sanjay Gupta.
5: There are lots of things you can measure to get an idea of how healthy you are at any given moment. Temperature, heart rate, blood pressure, just to name a few. But how about how healthy you will be and how long you're likely to live? According to a new study out of the University at Buffalo, two simple strength tests are pretty accurate at predicting longevity in older women. One is hand grip strength, and the other is how quickly people can stand up from a seated position without using their arms. By the way, I remember interviewing former President Jimmy Carter when he was quite old and being really impressed how he just popped out of the chair without using his arms. Not a lot of older people can actually do that. But I think the message here is that maintaining strength as you age is going to help you perform everyday activities, but also help you avoid injury and stay independent. I'm Dr. Sanjay Gupta, helping you live a better life.
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15: A better life with Dr. Sanjay Gupta.
16: Osteoporosis affects millions of people in the United States and around the world. It's a disease that basically causes someone's bones to become weak, brittle, and porous, which can increase their risk of fractures. Now, the good news here is there are things you can do other than, or in addition to, taking medications to prevent fractures before it's too late. One is to up your intake of calcium and vitamin D. You also want to eat more protein. One functional medicine dietitian told us that that helps build muscle, and if you're building muscle strength, then you are also building bone strength. You want to be mindful of your workouts. The best ways to build bone density, one therapist told us, are going to be resistance exercises like lifting weights, and also exercises that make your bones take a bit of an impact, such as jumping or even running, just loading the bones a little bit more. I'm Dr. Sanjay Gupta, helping you live a better life.
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Latest from the Pretty Reckless. That one's called When I Wake Up. It's on 96 Rock. It is JD on your Sunday. And if you're trying to keep yourself from eating snacks, but they're in your cupboard still and you're not going to pitch them, they say put foil on them. Cakes, cookies, pizza, lasagna, ice cream, aluminum foil, stash them away. Out of sight really does equal out of mind. Now, I wonder if that'll work. If I wrap my snacks in that stuff, it'll keep my wife from eating them. She always steals my stuff.

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8: For decades, the prevailing wisdom for someone who's had a heart attack has been to put them on beta blockers for the rest of their life. But new research suggests that might not be necessary, and that the benefits of these medications probably taper off after a year or two. On the whole, and for the average person, beta blockers are very safe and very effective. But, as with any medication, they can come with a cost. A financial one, and also potential side effects. We're talking about things like fatigue, dizziness, dry mouth, dry eyes. I want to be clear when I say that you absolutely should talk to your doctor before starting or stopping any medication. Point is, if you're years out from a heart attack and you're in otherwise good health, you might want to ask your doctor about discontinuing beta blockers. You want to, of course, keep up a healthy lifestyle, diet, exercise, and sleep. I'm Dr. Sanjay Gupta, helping you live a better life.
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Awaken for Breaking Benjamin on 96 Rock. It is JD with you on your Sunday. Madtree Red, White, and Blue Ash at Summit Park. 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
8: A better life with Dr. Sanjay Gupta.
9: They say consistency is key, but sometimes you just gotta switch it up. A new study out of Harvard School of Public Health found that varying your exercise routine could add years to your life. What exercise someone did didn't matter much. What did matter was that all the exercises together worked all the muscle groups in their body. Now, an added benefit to changing things up is it can help you push through the plateau effect. That's when your body gets so efficient at doing something that you actually stop getting better at it. And we know from previous research that specializing in any one sport at a young age can make someone actually more prone to injury. And as experts we talk to point out, even elite athletes switch up things with their workouts, making sure to target strength, cardio, flexibility, balance, and doing that every single week. I'm Dr. Sanjay Gupta, helping you live a better life.
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0: admit something, and I don't want any judgment.
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1: Oh, you would love it, Bridget.
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0: Why would I not be the lead singer?
1: You could do that, too.
0: Thank
1: you. They have the microphone.
0: That's what I'm saying.
1: And I've heard you sing. You should be the drummer.
0: Oh, I... Okay, that's fair.
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1: For more than a decade, the Environmental Working Group has put out a list of the so-called Dirty Dozen. These are the non-organic produce contaminated with the highest levels of pesticides. Well, this year, spinach topped the list, followed by kale, collard, mustard greens, strawberries, grapes, nectarines, peaches, cherries, apples, blackberries, pears, potatoes, and blueberries. Now, all these fruits and vegetables are part of a healthy diet, so no one is saying you shouldn't eat them. Point is, though, you could consider buying these items organic if and when you can, and then taking extra care when you wash them. The FDA recommends rinsing all fruits and vegetables, even the ones that are organic, under running water that is slightly warmer than room temperature. Don't use soap, bleach, or any fancy produce washes. I'm Dr. Sanjay Gupta, helping you live a better life.
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On the way this hour, STP, Alice in Chains. We'll also throw in some Limp Bizkit because I can. Here's Shinedown.

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2: A better life with Dr. Sanjay Gupta.
3: By age 35, two-thirds of American men will experience some degree of noticeable hair loss. And by age 50, about 85% of men will have significantly thinning hair. That's according to the American Hair Loss Association. Now, one dermatologist explained that hair loss can either be genetic or it can be triggered by stress, illness, surgery, medications, major life events. No matter the cause, a lot of men, understandably, are frustrated by hair loss because it seems like a loss of control. You can take great care of your scalp by all sorts of expensive lotions and potions, but that might not matter. There are some tried and true medications that might work, like minoxidil or finasteride. But another solution is just shaving it off. And I've heard more and more how liberating this can be for a lot of guys. That's the ultimate control of their appearance. I'm Dr. Sanjay Gupta, helping you live a better life.
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0: Crawl Back to My Coffin by Dayseeker on 96 Rock. It's JD. And did you know that about every 12 minutes, someone is injured by a toilet?
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0: 45,000 Americans injured by the porcelain thrown annually. A lot of ways to hurt yourself around the toilet. 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Slipping on a wet bathroom floor, variety of bruises, broken bones from sitting down when the seat is up. And it's not uncommon to die on the toilet, perhaps from exertion. 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
6: You know, summer is a great time to re-examine how much time your kids are spending on social media, along with what they are seeing and who they are engaging with. Ask them how the posts in their feed make them feel. These apps are built to be addictive, so kids, all of us in fact, will keep coming back for more, even when we are made to feel worse. It's bizarre. You might need to help your son or daughter reset their algorithm by unfollowing certain accounts and following or interacting with more positive ones. They might need suggestions of other healthier things to do, or to see you leading the way by example and putting your own phone away. In the run-up to bedtime, everyone's phone should go away, no questions asked. And if you need some help, resetting expectations, try engaging parents of your kids' friends for a more coordinated effort. I'm Dr. Sanjay Gupta, helping you live a better life.
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96 Rock, it's JD on your Sunday, and this hour I've got a whole lot of good stuff. Guns N' Roses, Disturbed, The Offspring, we're going to do some pretty reckless. We're throwing some Rage Against the Machine. Plus, at what time of the day are you the stupidest? 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We'll get

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4: For more than a decade, the Environmental Working Group has put out a list of the so-called Dirty Dozen. These are the non-organic produce contaminated with the highest levels of pesticides. Well, this year, spinach topped the list, followed by kale, collard, mustard greens, strawberries, grapes, nectarines, peaches, cherries, apples, blackberries, pears, potatoes, and blueberries. Now, all these fruits and vegetables are part of a healthy diet, so no one is saying you shouldn't eat them. Point is, though, you could consider buying these items organic if and when you can, and then taking extra care when you wash them. The FDA recommends rinsing all fruits and vegetables, even the ones that are organic, under running water that is slightly warmer than room temperature. Don't use soap, bleach, or any fancy produce washes. I'm Dr. Sanjay Gupta, helping you live a better life.
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Latest from the Pretty Reckless, When I Wake Up on 96 Rock, the new album out right now. Just came out on Friday, so pick it up if you haven't already. What time of the day are you the stupidest? Well, look at the clock right now, because we're in it. Between 2 and 3 o'clock in the afternoon, according to intelligence experts, that's because of our natural biorhythms. Our brains hit a lull around 2 p.m. every day. That makes it the worst time to learn anything new. So welcome to the Stupid Hour.

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9: A better life with Dr. Sanjay Gupta.
10: Osteoporosis affects millions of people in the United States and around the world. It's a disease that basically causes someone's bones to become weak, brittle, and porous, which can increase their risk of fractures. Now, the good news here is there are things you can do other than, or in addition to, taking medications to prevent fractures before it's too late. One is to up your intake of calcium and vitamin D. You also want to eat more protein. One functional medicine dietitian told us that that helps build muscle, and if you're building muscle strength, then you are also building bone strength. You want to be mindful of your workouts. The best ways to build bone density, one therapist told us, are going to be resistance exercises like lifting weights, and also exercises that make your bones take a bit of an impact, such as jumping or even running, just loading the bones a little bit more. I'm Dr. Sanjay Gupta, helping you live a better life.
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I'm back at it tomorrow morning after Bridget and Nick take care of you in the morning. I'll see you at 10 a.m. Here are the White Stripes on 96 Rock.

OTP on your Sunday afternoon. Bridget with you. Going to be hanging out until 7 o'clock. Got some Cage on the way, some Pantera, Black Sabbath. Right now, the latest from Bad Omens.

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7: For more than a decade, the Environmental Working Group has put out a list of the so-called Dirty Dozen. These are the non-organic produce contaminated with the highest levels of pesticides. Well, this year, spinach topped the list, followed by kale, collard, mustard greens, strawberries, grapes, nectarines, peaches, cherries, apples, blackberries, pears, potatoes, and blueberries. Now, all these fruits and vegetables are part of a healthy diet, so no one is saying you shouldn't eat them. Point is, though, you could consider buying these items organic if and when you can, and then taking extra care when you wash them. The FDA recommends rinsing all fruits and vegetables, even the ones that are organic, under running water that is slightly warmer than room temperature. Don't use soap, bleach, or any fancy produce washes. I'm Dr. Sanjay Gupta, helping you live a better life.
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11: For more than a decade, the Environmental Working Group has put out a list of the so-called Dirty Dozen. These are the non-organic produce contaminated with the highest levels of pesticides. Well, this year, spinach topped the list, followed by kale, collard, mustard greens, strawberries, grapes, nectarines, peaches, cherries, apples, blackberries, pears, potatoes, and blueberries. Now, all these fruits and vegetables are part of a healthy diet, so no one is saying you shouldn't eat them. Point is, though, you could consider buying these items organic if and when you can, and then taking extra care when you wash them. The FDA recommends rinsing all fruits and vegetables, even the ones that are organic, under running water that is slightly warmer than room temperature. Don't use soap, bleach, or any fancy produce washes. I'm Dr. Sanjay Gupta, helping you live a better life.

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It's been a minute since I've been to a movie theater. Lots of good movies out there right now. Of course, Toy Story, you know, killing it out there. You've got Supergirl that just came out and Jackass Best and Last. I don't know if you heard this or not, but all the guys from Jackass got a star named after them through the star name registry. And when you play Connect the Dots with them, it makes a penis in the sky. They also named the new constellation the Little Dicker. Now, I'm probably not going to go see the movie, but it's something. Way to go.

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9: A better life with Dr. Sanjay Gupta.
10: By age 35, two-thirds of American men will experience some degree of noticeable hair loss. And by age 50, about 85% of men will have significantly thinning hair. That's according to the American Hair Loss Association. Now, one dermatologist explained that hair loss can either be genetic or it can be triggered by stress, illness, surgery, medications, major life events. No matter the cause, a lot of men, understandably, are frustrated by hair loss because it seems like a loss of control. You can take great care of your scalp by all sorts of expensive lotions and potions, but that might not matter. There are some tried and true medications that might work, like minoxidil or finasteride. But another solution is just shaving it off, and I've heard more and more how liberating this can be for a lot of guys. That's the ultimate control of their appearance. I'm Dr. Sanjay Gupta, helping you live a better life.
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10: For decades, the prevailing wisdom for someone who's had a heart attack has been to put them on beta blockers for the rest of their life. But new research suggests that might not be necessary, and that the benefits of these medications probably taper off after a year or two. On the whole, and for the average person, beta blockers are very safe and very effective. But, as with any medication, they can come with a cost. A financial one, and also potential side effects. We're talking about things like fatigue, dizziness, dry mouth, dry eyes. I want to be clear when I say that you absolutely should talk to your doctor before starting or stopping any medication. Point is, if you're years out from a heart attack and you're in otherwise good health, you might want to ask your doctor about discontinuing beta blockers. You want to, of course, keep up a healthy lifestyle, diet, exercise, and sleep. I'm Dr. Sanjay Gupta, helping you live a better life.
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Sunday scaries start setting in, keep this in mind. It's a short work week. Yeah, 4th of July on a Saturday, which means most people get that Friday off. So an extended 3-day weekend, it's a good way to start, right?

think Dave Grohl needs to get a new tour manager. And I say this because he's going to be spending 4th of July, one of the biggest grill out days of the year, in Europe. I mean, the man is like a grill master. What do you think he cooks for 4th of July if he is in the States? I'm going wieners. Right? Some hot dogs, some burgers. That's 4th of July all day.

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10: A better life with Dr. Sanjay Gupta.
11: By age 35, two-thirds of American men will experience some degree of noticeable hair loss. And by age 50, about 85% of men will have significantly thinning hair. That's according to the American Hair Loss Association. Now, one dermatologist explained that hair loss can either be genetic or it can be triggered by stress, illness, surgery, medications, major life events. No matter the cause, a lot of men, understandably, are frustrated by hair loss because it seems like a loss of control. You can take great care of your scalp by all sorts of expensive lotions and potions, but that might not matter. There are some tried and true medications that might work, like minoxidil or finasteride. But another solution is just shaving it off. And I've heard more and more how liberating this can be for a lot of guys. That's the ultimate control of their appearance. I'm Dr. Sanjay Gupta, helping you live a better life.
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6: A better life with Dr. Sanjay Gupta.
7: A colleague of mine went to a meeting of the primetime seniors the other week. There are programs like this all over the country for people in their 60s, 70s, 80s, and beyond to stay active. It's not just something to keep older folks busy. It helps to keep their bodies in shape and their brains sharp. Showing up with a good attitude is a must, and research shows that having the right mindset actually does lead to better physical aging. So if you need some suggestions to boost your positivity, experts we talked to recommended focusing on goals, which can boost your confidence. Practice gratitude, they said. One of the seniors my colleague met told her that just waking up in the morning is, quote, better than the alternative. That's true. Focus on the things you can control. Diet and exercise, and very importantly, surround yourself with positive people, because that can be contagious. I'm Dr. Sanjay Gupta, helping you live a better life.
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Next weekend, a big one here in the U.S., the semi-quincential. 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
18: For years, we've been talking about both the positive and negative effects of being on social media. And I would say, by and large, for older adults, social media is net positive. Not all positive, but net positive. Helps them keep in touch with friends and stay social. But for younger people, social media use, especially heavy use, tends to be net negative. In fact, according to this year's World Happiness Report, youth who use social media more than 5 hours a day reported a lower level of well-being. And researchers who study this sort of thing found that many teens wish these platforms didn't even exist, and yet they can't seem to stop using them. Experts we talked to largely suggested two things. Ideally, along with your friend group, take some time offline. Also, try to recurate your algorithm so it shows you posts that'll make you feel good. I'm Dr. Sanjay Gupta, helping you live a better life.
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16: For years, we've been talking about both the positive and negative effects of being on social media. 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
3: A Better Life with Dr. Sanjay Gupta.
4: There are lots of things you can measure to get an idea of how healthy you are at any given moment. Temperature, heart rate, blood pressure, just to name a few. But how about how healthy you will be and how long you're likely to live? According to a new study out of the University at Buffalo, two simple strength tests are pretty accurate at predicting longevity in older women. One is hand grip strength, and the other is how quickly people can stand up from a seated position without using their arms. By the way, I remember interviewing former President Jimmy Carter when he was quite old and being really impressed how he just popped out of the chair without using his arms. Not a lot of older people can actually do that. But I think the message here is that maintaining strength as you age is going to help you perform everyday activities, but also help you avoid injury and stay independent. I'm Dr. Sanjay Gupta, helping you live a better life.
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That's going to do it for me. Bridget, out of here. Nick is up next with the heavy. Have a great rest of your Sunday. He and I will be back together tomorrow morning, 6 a.m. sharp.

Static X, Push It, kicking off the heavy on this Sunday evening. My name is Nick Weta. Thank you so much for being here. I hope you like it loud. I hope you like it chaotic. And I hope you like mayhem, because that is what this next 2 hours is all about. Playing the music you normally don't get to hear all that often on the radio. When was the last time you heard Static X, Push It? Probably on this program. You're welcome. At least on the radio. Whether you play it by yourself, that's your own thing. My name is Nick Weta. We do this every Sunday night. You know the drill if you're a loyal listener. Hit me up on the 96 Rock Cincinnati Facebook page. Let me know how I can make the show better for you. How about new music right now from Motionless and White featuring Skylar Gray? 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
16: Bum, bum, bum, bum, bum, bum, bum, bum, bum, bum, bum, bum, bum, bum, bum, bum, bum, bum, bum, bum, bum, bum, bum, bum, bum, bum, bum, bum, bum, bum, bum, bum, bum, bum, bum, bum, bum, bum, bum, 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

96 Rock, this is The Heavy. My name is Nick Weta, and this is your Heavy News headline. Five Finger Death Punch have announced their new album, Legacy, in tandem with a second single called De Oppresso Libre. The Hard Rock veteran's 10th studio record will come out digitally on July 31st with physical copies, CDs, vinyl, cassette on September 18th. Yes, I said cassette. What's old is new, and what's new is old. It's so weird that people are actually searching for cassettes. The vinyls, I understand, but the cassette tapes, that just makes me laugh for some reason. Five Finger Death Punch is going to be here at Riverbend Music Center on August 10th as part of their 20th anniversary tour, and we are going to have tickets to get you into that show starting tomorrow morning, 6:20, with me and Bridget during our wake-up call. You play one of our games. If you are successful, we're getting you into that show for free. But awesome to see that Death Punch still cranking out some new tunes. I don't have a radio copy of De Oppresso Libre, so unfortunately, I cannot play that for you right now because it dropped on Friday evening. Just how radio works sometimes. But I will get that for you as soon as I can. In the meantime, let's do Ghost.

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I always feel like at the end of that song, I always forget it's the end. I feel like there's something else coming. I'm like, no, that's the end. You got to talk here. 96 Rock, Nick hanging out with you. It's the Heavy. Welcome to it. So glad that you are here. Coming up in two songs, I have your throwback track. Then we're going to get into your cover song about 13 minutes away. And I've got new music for you right now from Marilyn Manson. I want your opinion on this one. Hit me up on the 96 Rock Cincinnati Facebook page. This one is called Exit Wound. Check it out.

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5: A better life with Dr. Sanjay Gupta.
6: There are lots of things you can measure to get an idea of how healthy you are at any given moment. Temperature, heart rate, blood pressure, just to name a few. But how about how healthy you will be and how long you're likely to live? According to a new study out of the University at Buffalo, two simple strength tests are pretty accurate at predicting longevity in older women. One is hand grip strength, and the other is how quickly people can stand up from a seated position without using their arms. By the way, I remember interviewing former President Jimmy Carter when he was quite old and being really impressed how he just popped out of the chair without using his arms. Not a lot of older people can actually do that. But I think the message here is that maintaining strength as you age is going to help you perform everyday activities, but also help you avoid injury and stay independent. I'm Dr. Sanjay Gupta, helping you live a better life.
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96 Rock, it's the heavy you're listening to, and right now it is time for your throwback track. Going back to a year where The Matrix blew our minds with its bullet time visual effects, and Star Wars Episode 1, The Phantom Menace, marked the highly anticipated return of the Star Wars franchise. And we also got the micro-budget horror flick, The Blair Witch Project, which I was never a fan of, to be completely honest with you. And my favorite movie of all time, Fight Club, was released in this year. We also had animated TV like SpongeBob SquarePants and Family Guy. MTV's Total Request Live with Carson Daly became the epicenter of teen pop culture. Pokemania, Pokemon in 1999. Red and Blue hit the Game Boy and took the world by storm, and then just sprouted the anime, the TV show. You've got the cards, you got the plushes, you got everything Pokemon now. 30th anniversary of Pokemon, by the way, happening this year, which is pretty awesome. If you didn't know, I am actually huge into the Pokemon franchise. Bulbasaur, 001 on the Pokedex, the man. In music, it was basically teen pop takeover. Britney Spears, Christina Aguilera, Backstreet Boys, NSYNC. You did get hip-hop when we got Eminem crashing the mainstream with the Slim Shady LP, which is still one of my favorite albums of all time. And the Latin explosion, when you had Ricky Martin coming on stage, Living La Vida Loca, and some Jennifer Lopez shaking her ass up there as well. The San Antonio Spurs defeated the New York Knicks 4-1 in the NBA Finals of this year. That did not go the way you reverse that, and you get this year's result. The New York Yankees took the World Series, sweeping the Atlanta Braves, making that one, in particular, their 25th world title. And the Denver Broncos defeated the Atlanta Falcons by a score of 34-19 to take the Super Bowl, the final of Hall of Fame quarterback John Elway's career, and he was named the Super Bowl MVP. Back in 1999. Some PM5K, or Powerman 5000 for those of you not in the know. This is when worlds collide.

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